0: try to go for two.
1: Yeah, they moved it to the far, so. Nothing. Yeah.
0: Two receivers split to the near side, one man up high, and a man in the backfield. Yeah. That's Riley Ray standing next to the quarterback. Man in motion, flags fly. Extra point attempt will be wide open in the corner of the end zone. Pitched it over to Willie Ray. Willie threw it to the wide open receiver standing in the corner of the end zone, but that one's coming back.
1: So the running back moved because Everett always sets a running back in back, and mm-hmm. then he declares a side. Both brothers went in motion at the same time. So that is their seventh penalty of the day.
0: Wow. And we played relatively clean tonight.
1: Two,
0: and one was an offsetting, or did you not count that one?
1: No, I count that one. It's a penalty. If you're running laps for penalties, that's a penalty. No, we had the one offsides, and we had the offsetting one, which I believe was supposed to be a false start.
0: Yeah. So they'll go for the extra point attempt with a little extra yardage to try it. Ball spotted back near the 10-yard line. Officially at the 7. Here's the snap. Looking towards the end zone. Ooh, nice coverage that time. That was just slung at Riley Ray. And too hot to handle.
1: William Dean right there, just how you teach it. Hand on the hip, swiped at the ball. Great timing. No pass interference. Very well done.
0: So 57 seconds left here in this first half. And the Bobcats are starting to find themselves in a deep hole. 19-0, Everett holds the lead. Be nice to, we'll try to manifest it here. Get something going before halftime.
1: Yeah, get a score, even though they're going to get the ball back at halftime. You have to go in the locker room with some type of momentum, some positives to talk about.
0: Yep. Something to grow on, something to build on for the second half.
1: And it's like the same two teams on paper. Sophomore quarterbacks, 8 to 9 seniors.
0: Got some skill players that can make an impact.
1: And yeah, you have a lot of lower, like freshmen and sophomores, playing great roles already mm-hmm. in your team. And the adjustments are going to be key for us at halftime. What little things can we do better now?
0: For the Bobcats, it's not that they haven't been able to get something going. They've notched some first downs tonight. They've moved the ball a bit. It's just finding a way to finish off these drives. They've had a turnover on downs, an interception, three punts. Another turnover on downs in the mix as well. Kick goes angling towards the sideline, and it's going to go out at the 33-yard line. You make him re-kick it?
1: No, because if you miss it, I wouldn't. I wouldn't at all.
0: Take it from here and do what you can.
1: It's not even like turnovers, just like the one that is killing our drives. It's being behind the chains because we're taking sacks 7, 8, 9 yards back.
0: Yeah.
1: You know, when you're first and 10, and then you're second and 17, and then you're third and 14, you know, you're always behind the chains. It changes how you have to call your plays.
2: Is a penalty. The Bobcats are going to have the Wildcats.
1: What do I
2: again.
1: Know?
0: They are going to have them kick it again. Yeah. I'll be darned. I was kind of with you. I would just take the ball and get your drive started. Tee it up at the 35-yard line this time. And back again to put a boot in it is number 3. That's Magnuson.
1: And now we're kind of spread out.
0: He'll put a big boot into it again, angling towards the sideline. That one's going to trickle out once again. Yep. Put it right in about the same spot.
1: Just
0: went out at about the 35-yard line.
1: Those kind of penalties, they have 9 now.
2: Wow.
0: Yeah, I guess if a flag flies, it makes sense. Stands to reason that would be a penalty.
1: Yep. We count even the little penalties that you can control. Like, you're up 19, kick the ball deep, let your special teams do what they do. Yeah. At this point, if you try for an onside and they get it, they're on your side of the field and have a great chance of getting one big play, one big pass.
0: So, kickoff part 3. This time teed up at the 30-yard line. Bobcats trying to get all the help they can.
1: They huddled.
0: Well, I guess they want to make sure everybody's on the same page.
1: That's not their fault. I don't think they're manifesting kick it out of bounds so we can keep doing this untimed down.
0: Well, they might have told Magnuson, hey, just go ahead and get it in their hands this time.

0: This one's going to be a screamer. It does go off the hand of a Bobcat, covered up at the 49-yard line, and that's where Houghton Lake's going to take over. That was just, that had a sting.
1: That just, it ripped off somebody's shoulder pads and just spinning. Like, that was a great kick. That was like almost like a water boy kick, but he didn't hit him in the helmet.
0: So they'll spot it at the Everett 49-yard line. That's where the Bobcats take over. Time not on their side. 54.7 seconds remaining. And they're going to do all they can to get the goose egg off the scoreboard.
1: And one timeout.
0: One timeout.
1: They have 49 yards to go.
0: Well, you almost have to pass this time, just looking to stop the clock. If you get an incomplete pass or try to work towards the sidelines. Two receivers split to either side this time. Smith in the shotgun. Hamp in motion. He's going to pitch it off to him. Now back to Galea. Ryan wants to throw. He's got time. He doesn't have an open man, though. He's got an interception thrown. Number 12 picks it up. Carson Elder. And he'll be taken down by William Dean, but
1: I'm unsure what he saw to throw that pass. Like, Everett's playing a prevent defense. They went from a 5-3 to a 4-3 with two over top and just sitting back. I understand you have to call like a play like that to try to get. I don't think you had to get all the yards at one time.
0: They went a little much razzle dazzle there. Kind of pitched it to Hamp, pitched it to Galea. He tried to go downfield, and again his throw. There was one Bobcat that could have been considered in the neighborhood, but that went in between a triangle of three Everett defenders, and it was picked up by Carson Elder.
1: And that was across the field. Like, he didn't throw it even. He threw it across his body.
0: So Everett, with 43 seconds left, can kind of decide what they want to do here, if they want to try to press the issue and put some more points on the board.
1: I think they're going to knee it.
0: They've still got timeouts left as well.
1: That's sarcasm. They're not going to knee it.
0: They're not going to knee anything. Two receivers split to either side, and here we go from their own 32-yard line. Handoff comes to Ray. Willie Ray turns the corner. 40-yard, 50, 40, 30, 20. No flags, and he's in for a touchdown. Wowzers.
1: Dylan Scott was just frustrated. He thought he was held, and he turned around and put up his hands and yelled at the ref, and Willie ran right by him on that play.
0: So he's having a night for the ages here, Willie Ray. 63-yard punt return for a touchdown, or 62-yard there, 63-yard reception for a touchdown, and now a 68-yard touchdown run with 29.4 seconds left, and the lead extends 25-0 pending the extra point attempt. They are going to kick this time. It's going to be up and through and true, and the extra point is good. That makes it 26-0.
1: I think it'd be about 35 yards he could kick it.
0: That was good by plenty.
1: I have been in situation here where they've kicked field goals and beat us in the playoffs and stuff. They've always seemed to have a very good kicker. They're getting a lot of exchange students, or they have a very good soccer program that lends out their kickers.
0: Well, if you're Everett, you got to like what you see from superstar Willie Ray. And you also got to love the fact that he's only a sophomore, and you could assume he's only going to get better.
1: Yeah, we see the coaches talking, pulling aside, and again, we have 30 seconds left. What are you going to do? What can we do to?
0: Well, at this point, now you're down 26-0. You got to start just going for gusto, right?
1: I mean, if you want to be more excited, like if he's going for gusto, that's when more mistakes will happen. They're just sitting back. They don't have to.
0: That's true. They don't have to press the issue. They don't have to do anything.
1: Their four D linemen have been getting pressure against our five anyways. So if they can beat four on five, then we have to get to the drawing board and figure out how we can gain some leverage and be able to consistently get the yardage without being a spike chart with how many times Caden's going to get tackled in the backfield.
0: Kick on the way. This one's going to be backwards. How did he accomplish that one? Did he hit his own guy?
1: No, a lot of spin.
0: I had the pole right in front of me.
1: He tried to onside it again.
0: Yeah, oh yeah.
1: Yeah.
0: Yeah, you could tell that was the intent. I just couldn't see if he hit his own guy or if it.
1: Nope.
0: But yeah, that much spin.
1: It would have been a dead ball.
0: That's putting English on the ball.
1: So I've seen it in youth football a lot where you have a kid, you find a kid that can only kick the ball 12 yards as hard as you can.
0: Right.
1: And it's perfect. Like, he obviously has a good boot on him, and he's being able to move the ball. So

0: That's a head scratching coaching decision. Is that a drone? Like if you look towards the field goal post?
1: Yes, it is. So Bobcats will take over at the Everett 35. They're getting some good footage tonight if it's an Everett drone. High snap, handoff Brenner Wilson. Going to take it high side of the field across the 30-yard line down to about the 27. Short of the first down, clock continues to tick, 18 and running. Bobcats will bring it back to the line. Timeout called by Houghton Lake.
0: I don't know how much they were going to lose, but they did lose about 10 seconds by just not calling the timeout right then.
1: Yeah. Yeah, they started this drive with 29 seconds. You had the run play, then you had a little bit of a runoff and down to 13.9.
0: Yeah, probably 8 seconds roughly when they respond the ball and he signaled the play in and waiting for the receivers to get their spots and they have to be set. So you're waiting a little bit longer. So that was the last and final timeout.
1: Second down and 3 from the Everett 27. Bobcats bring it back out on the field with hopefully their next couple of plays scripted.
0: Maybe one, if it's a quick slant, two maybe.
1: Maybe two if you can get, something complete to the sideline or maybe just a nice pass. Handoff instead goes up the middle. That'll be a first down.
2: Wilson,
0: is that carry
1: for Brenner Wilson?
0: Is that the Detroit Lions dive there? No, third and 25, just
1: take it right up the middle. So they'll move the chains. Clock continues to run down to 7 seconds. He'll spike it to stop the clock.
0: Well, I'm not sure.
2: Houghton Lake picked up a first down on the previous play.
1: 2.3 seconds left. They got one more shot to try to go to the end zone, I guess.
0: they ran off like 6 seconds.
2: The Bobcats spike it to stop the clock.
1: And we'll see what they come out with this one last play, and then they'll head over to the barn to talk over what happened here in the first half. Not pretty. It wasn't bad to start, but things got ugly in a hurry.
0: Yeah, it kind of escalated, didn't it?
1: From about the midpoint of the second quarter on, it's been all Everett. Shotgun set, snap, hands off to Wilson, and he'll be dropped.
2: Number 9.
1: Why'd you run it and then spike it to run it up the gut again?
0: Why not just take a knee?
2: Yeah.
1: The time expires on the first half, and we head to the locker room and your Comfort Center halftime report. The Everett Wildcats have jumped out to a 26-0 lead. When we come back, we'll check in with the Michigan High School Athletic Association and look at what's happening on this week in high school sports. We'll talk about the first half, which, turned into a whole lot to talk about, and we'll do that when we return. It's halftime, and the halftime report, thanks to the Comfort Center in Prudenville, where they furnish the comfort, and the rest is up to you. This is Houghton Lake Bobcat football on 92.1 The Twister.
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4: It wasn't the happiest of Halloweens last year in the football stands, but a bunch of sports did see attendance increases. I'm John Ross, and this is This Week in High School Sports, powered by the Michigan Achievement Scholarship, and coming to you from the 1-800-CALL-SAM studio. The 2025-26 school year saw attendance at MHSAA postseason events near 1.4 million spectators, down slightly from the previous year, but still with 10 sports showing an increase from year to year. Boys lacrosse saw an 18% increase and set attendance highs at both the semifinal round and overall. Girls volleyball set records at the district and regional level and came just 99 tickets shy of setting an overall high. Boys and girls basketball, competitive cheer, girls lacrosse, cross country, boys swimming and diving, and individual wrestling all showed increases from the 2024-25 school year. The individual wrestling finals had their largest crowd since 2017. The football district semifinal round was held on Halloween, and that contributed to a 29% decrease in opening weekend tickets sold. But it wasn't all trick for football. There were some treats. The regional and semifinal round saw their highest attendance since 2012, and the football finals the highest since 2019. For more, head

0: Player Division I final. And Monroe St. Mary Catholic sophomore soccer player Carson Welker, who had 3 goals and 2 assists in a 7-3 win over Carleton Airport.
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0: Our weekly Be the Referee feature takes a look at the fine art of officiating with MHSAA registered official Paige Winnie.
2: We're on the soccer field today, and the home team has the ball and is on the attack. The ball makes it around to a forward from the home team, who is onside and within the penalty area. His shot just misses, goes wide for a goal kick. However, just after the ball crossed the goal line, a player from the away team tackles the home team forward with excessive force. What's the call? Because excessive force was used, it's a red card for the away team player, which is an automatic ejection. But because it happened after the ball crossed the goal line and not at the time of the shot, it's still a goal kick for the away team, not a penalty kick for the home team.
0: Thanks, Paige. There are lots of reasons to get in and stay in officiating. Each week, we hear from a current or former official in a segment called What's My Why? This week, we hear from Brady Driver, an MHSAA registered official with more than 20 years experience.
3: One, the opportunity to continue interacting with athletics and school districts and sports and being a part of educational athletics. Two, the thousands of student athletes that I get to, you know, see grow up in and through sports and then go on to great things in their lives. And then three, for me also, to be able to have the joy of building lifelong friendships with multiple officials across these three sports, and the opportunities to have been able to travel in some cases across the United States to officiate, and also meeting some pretty incredible people through the circles of all football, wrestling, and lacrosse. I would highly encourage, if you have a desire to stay involved and get the best seat in the house every time, every game, every night, to be an official. It's one of the best things you'll ever do.
0: 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Thanks for joining us here in the 1-800-CALL-SAM studio. 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
2: And good evening and welcome back to Everett, where the Wildcats lead the Bobcats 26-0. It's a halftime and your Comfort Center of Prudenville halftime report. Steve Clausen alongside John Lindsay. And I'll tell you what, John, this game was so much different for the first quarter and a half. It was tight. It was back and forth battle. It was a lot of defense. And then the floodgates opened.
3: Yeah, it was like we were executing very well. And then that interception changed everything. When Caden threw that, again, wasn't he had time. He threw off his back foot. But after that, it just seemed like whatever can go wrong, went wrong. Even when we manifested trying to get a turnover, like we get a spike chart like Barry Sanders. We have a great play. Caden gets hit 9 yards back. We have two good plays. He gets hit 9 yards back. And number 11 has been in our backfield more than Brenner.
2: Well, when we've had a lot of trouble out of Willie Ray tonight as well. He has scored three of the four touchdowns for Everett. Got the scoring started in the second quarter with 7:49 left. It was a punt return. Ray was able to pick it up, take it back 62 yards in for the first score of the night for Everett. They kicked the extra point. They were up 7-0 at that point with 7:49 to go in the first half. They would score on each of their next possessions as well. The next starting from their own 35-yard line. It just took two plays. It was Willie Ray again, a 63-yard reception that time. Extra point was no good. It was a blocked extra point attempt to kick. And with 4:47 left in the first half, it was a 13-0 lead for Everett. Wildcats would get the ball back at their own 34-yard line. Another quick drive, just five plays, and a 20-yard reception for Magnuson. Extra point again was no good. With 57 seconds left in the half, they were up 19-0, and they weren't done. One more score with just 29 seconds left in the half, starting back at their own 32-yard line. It only took one play, and it only took Willie Ray to beat all sorts of defensive players down the field. A 68-yard run. Extra point was good, and we stand where we stand at halftime with a 26-0 Wildcat lead.
3: When I talked to some of the coaches, they understood that their assignment was to try to contain him. And it's been frustrating to see sometimes when you watch him on a single side by himself and he doesn't have over-the-top help. They didn't rotate over. And his big plays have been long passes or getting to the outside, and we weren't able to get some outside leverage. And he's fast. We have some very athletic kids, but a pride or just hoping to put your kids, you got to put your kids in position to succeed. And we're kind of struggling with it. Stop him. Make them beat you with other people right now is what I would be talking about. What can we do to take him out of the game and make sure that we have two guys on him everywhere he goes?
2: Well, and, you know, we switch over and look at our offense a little bit. And you've been pointing it out as the rest of that second quarter played out. Everett's defense is able to just kind of sit back and wait. It's basically prevent, and they're just not letting any big plays go through.
3: No, they're running only six guys in the box, sometimes five, and their defensive ends are being havoc on our end. They line up, they're not traditional where they line up on

0: off his shoulder. They're lining 2 to 3 yards out. And with Nick not being there, like, it's hard for Damien to get there. Number 11 is fast, and I've seen them try to switch up who's there. But it's still very difficult to get a guy that's coming 3 yards out to the edge and give him time to throw.
1: They've got their Ever Athletic Hall of Fame induction ceremony happening here tonight, and a great crowd on hand to help induct their first class ever, representing some teams and some individuals as well. Spirits are certainly high. As the home team has a big lead, that certainly helps as well to add to the festive nature.
0: Yeah, we'd like to, like, we have two penalties. It's little mistakes in execution versus, like, we're shooting ourselves in the own foot. The two turnovers, again, problematic, but we fought through them last week to be able to stay in the game, and I'm hoping Coach Bigby's talking to them about doing that. We, like, let's change some of our plays. Let's try to get the ball to the outside. Anything that we haven't been able to try to work, let's find some way to put our kids in a successful position.
1: Well, the first interception was just an ill-advised pass. He was under pressure. He was kind of throwing off his back foot, and it was picked off. That second one was just trying to do too much, a little razzle-dazzle, and then threw it into a trio of defenders.
0: Yeah, that, you know, a non-quarterback throwing the ball, and I'm not sure if the play design was to go across the whole field like that. That's a rough throw.
1: Yeah.
0: Especially when you're not a quarterback and you're throwing across your body. And again, Everett is sitting their corners, and corners are 10 to 12 yards off. Their outside backers are 10 to 12 out. Their safeties, 15 yards. Like, they're making everything go underneath them, and we're just still not having time. And those little things, we have to get a block for a little bit longer.
1: Halftime report brought to you by the Comfort Center in Prudenville. High school football on a Friday night. We appreciate you joining us on the road this evening in Everett with the Houghton Lake Bobcats. 26-0 they trail at this point in the game. Both teams remain in their respective locker room areas here at the compound in Everett as they talk it over with their coaches. When we come back, we'll talk it over a little bit. We'll let John play armchair coach and see what he would be saying if he was in either of the respective locker rooms. And we'll be talking a little bit more about some other action happening in the Highland Conference. We'll do that when we return here in Everett. It's the Wildcats 26, the Bobcats 0, and you're listening to Houghton Lake Bobcat Football on 92.1 The Twister.
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0: Clausen alongside John Lindsay. Both teams back out of their respective locker room areas, getting stretched out, warmed up, and ready for the second half of play. We're here in your Comfort Center of Prudenville halftime report. Take a look at some of the other action going on in the Highland Conference tonight. Beale City is in Manton this evening. That'll be a good game.
1: Oh, yeah.
0: You've got Pine River playing host to McBain tonight, and Fowler hosting Lake City. Fowler was a plug-in game. They were supposed to be playing Roscommon tonight. Of course, we know the Bucks aren't fielding a varsity team this season.
1: Yeah, each team had to find a game. And it's rough to do with playoff points and standings the way they are, trying to find a team that will help you if you get enough wins.
0: Bobcats were able to find a team to fill that hole in the schedule. They'll be playing Mount Pleasant Sacred Heart later this season. Looks like that Everett has not. They've got a canceled open date on their schedule for September 18th here on the varsity schedule. They've got a lot of specialty games here in Everett tonight, or this season. They, of course, tonight had their Hall of Fame game. They had their alumni game, which was going to be that one against Roscommon, is canceled. Armed Forces night, and they've got, of course, their homecoming and senior night here as well.
1: Yeah, football gets expensive. Being able to do these type of events and get an extra crowd here, more concessions, I mean, it's always a good thing to recognize people, and it doesn't hurt anything to be kind. So why wouldn't you?
0: So coming up here in the second half, Bobcats have a big hole they have to dig out of. They trail 26-0. That's bad news. Worst news, Everett's going to get the ball to start the second half. Now, if you were gathered back there with the players and you were Everett's coach, what are you saying to your team? I mean, obviously, first a pat on the back, but what do you do to keep the throttle down?
1: You have to make sure they're not too high, not going too low. If something happens, bad or good, you have to keep them flat right now and keep their talking and taunting to a minimum. You know you're winning. Let's go out there and execute our plays. Let's keep doing what we're doing, but the score is 0-0.
0: If you're the Bobcats, you know, obviously there's some areas to work on, but, you know, all told, they've been doing some things well as well. They've been able to move the ball a little bit. They've been able to have the defense strong at times, but just not enough consistency.
1: We're not going to get it all back at once. We have to sustain our drives and limit Everett's possessions. And let's get a tackle and rip the ball out. Let's try to high point a ball. And Everett's quarterback has been under duress too.
0: Mm-hmm.
1: He's thrown a couple off his back foot. He just made the better play, and his receivers were able to make the play. So it's not like it's been very different to Caden. We just got to sustain and limit possessions at this point.
0: Well, they're ticking down the extra time on the clock after they did their induction ceremony. They gave them a little extra time to let the band get out there and perform for the crowd. And, well, that's always fun for the hometown crowd.
1: Yeah, I thought with 18 minutes that they had added it in at the front end.
0: Not so much.
1: Yeah, and nope, now it's 21 minutes.
0: Well, it gives us more time to banter about here in Everett as the Wildcats have... I'll pretty much put this one in cruise control.
1: Yeah, I mean, the game's not over in the half. They score the main points. We can. But we have to be able to do some of these little things right, because it's a glaring difference in the backfield.
0: Mm-hmm.
1: It's a glaring difference in when they have six guys in the box. We can run the ball. 9 yards a carry we were getting. Like, what do we have to do to keep sustaining that? Maybe not throw as much and make them beat us on the run first and then try to do a play action pass. But both times we've done that, it's when Caden does a play action pass, he's throwing to a blue jersey that's right in front of his face. And half the time, Levin's coming from his blind side, he's not even seeing the hit.
0: Yeah, he's been creamed a couple of times tonight and just, I mean, absolutely leveled with number one, nobody stopping the defender from coming in, and number two, he had no clue they were coming from the blind side.
1: And he gets up every single time.
0: Yeah.
1: Couple
0: tough
1: of hits
0: kid.
1: Right under his shoulder pads, right in his rib cage. Like, they're not hitting him dirty, but they're hitting him hard.
0: Mm-hmm. Well, and you know, that's kind of the name of the game. You want hit him hard, hit him often, and you know, you hope you soften him up enough that some of those balls are going to come out from time to time.
1: Yeah, and he looks like he's holding his composure again.
0: Yep.
1: This is an athlete that missed his whole eighth grade year due to injury. Missed part of last year due to injury, was able to finish up the season, but like taking that many hits, like it's got to be hard to stay mentally strong, being able to say, I got to put myself in position to win and take a mistake and be like, okay, growing pains, I'm going to have these.
0: Clock ticks down to 00. That'll bring halftime to a close, and your Comfort Center of Prudenville halftime report is in the books. As we mentioned, Everett won the toss. They deferred to the second half. They will take the opening kickoff here as Bobcats will tee it up at the 40-yard line. Who is that kicking for us? Is that

0: Hamp this week?
1: Yes.
0: So Colin Hamp will put it on the tee, and he'll put his hand in the air. There's the whistle. He checks his players. And we're underway in the second half as the boot sails, bounces at the 30-yard line, picked up back at the 20-yard line. Cuts it across the 25 and taken down at the 27. Good pursuit that time by our special teams. Willie Ray able to be harnessed in. And Everett's going to start back in their own end at about the 27-yard line.
1: Great open field tackle by Liam Dean. Again, I'm not sure how much Colin can control it. I probably won't kick it to him. I kick it to the other guy. But we're able to make the stop. Now we have to make him go 75 yards downfield. Let's make them earn every yard, and let's see what maybe some stunts, anything we do to help generate more pressure and force a mistake from them.
0: Well, we've got to stop the big plays because we've been absolutely murdered by the big plays. 62-yard punt return, 63-yard reception, 68-yard run.
1: So our safeties are in man right now over top.
0: Three receivers split off to his right. Two men up to the high side of the field for Everett. And their quarterback, who claps and gets the snap, fakes the handoff. He's looking for an open man, and just out of the open reach of number two, Riley Ray. And boy, if he could have made that connection, that would have been an easy six.
1: Yeah, is that the effect of his brother going in motion? People start coming downhill to make sure that he throws over top. Our corners aren't like playing horribly. Like, it's hard to keep up with the speed of Everett's athletes right now, especially when they're starting from the back pedal. And you have to respect Willie Ray. You have to respect his brother, and Brendan Mangson doing very well too.
0: Yeah, absolutely. They've got so many weapons here that they can go to, and they've proven that each one of them willing and capable.
1: Yeah, number five hasn't touched the ball. I wouldn't worry about him, but yeah.
0: Turn around and the handoff is going to come up the gut. That's going to be good for some big yardage. First down and then some. Willie Ray, but there's a flag on the field back at about the 32-yard line.
1: So very well executed defense, did well. But watching their receivers block downfield, and they're just planting our corners and safeties. It's like they're not afraid to be physical.
0: Well, the flag is going to be indicated against Everett.
1: And that's 10. 10 penalties, and it's still 26-0. And we're playing mistake-free penalty-wise game pretty well.
0: I was going to say, if you're looking for bright spots, you can find that. A second week in a row that we've been playing pretty disciplined football. Although this week, losing the turnover battle.
1: That's a big metric.
0: It is 26-0, the score in favor of Everett. Second down and 15 after the penalty.
1: That's the other metric that matters.
0: They're backed up to the 23-yard line. Here's a quick snap. There's the handoff, trying to turn to the high side of the field. Ray up the middle. Now another flag comes in. That was Willie Ray. And a flag comes in at the end of the play, right at about the 29-yard line.
1: That's in the middle. I don't know how to call that. Is that a hold? Face mask, maybe?
0: Officials will get together and talk about it a little bit. We'll wait for the indication. Yeah. It is going to go against the Bobcats.
1: And that's a 15-yard face mask.
0: Going to be enough to give him an automatic first down. First and 10 on the way. Pushed up to the 44-yard line.
1: Yeah, we can't help them. I know that's only the third penalty, but 15 yards is a big one, especially when we had a good play stopping them for only a 2-yard gain.
0: Yeah, and when you're trying to dig out of a hole, like you said, they don't need any help at this point. Yeah,
1: don't offer a shovel.
0: Minute into this second half, and Everett on a first and 10 from their 44-yard line. Three receivers to the high side of the field, or to the near side here towards us. Two up high, or rather one. Man in motion. Riley Ray fakes the handoff. Pressure on the way. Hands in his face, but he gets the pass off. Willie Ray is going to pick it up, and he's going to take it for about 4 yards. Brings up second and 6.
1: Very well done. Our defense played that very well.
0: Yeah.
1: He caught that on the back of our defense. Like, when it starts rolling, it's very hard to get those little things to be able to stop. And they were so close to being able to make that play 0 and 3 yards isn't bad.
0: So Elder leading the team from the quarterback position. Willie Ray, maybe the biggest impact tonight for Everett.

0: Magnuson. He's had his number called several times tonight as well. Second down and six from the 47. 2 minutes gone here in the second half. Man in motion is Riley Ray. Whistles are going to blow this play dead.
1: The procedural penalties for Everett have been very, very difficult. When they send into motion, not every time, but again.
0: Where does that put them? At about a dozen on penalties?
1: 11, and six of them have been false starts.
0: Wow. So they've got stuff to work on as well.
1: They do. And but again, like I said before, it comes down to little things. And we are not executing the little things well as a team. The individual players, some are, and then we have holes in the other areas.
0: You talk about the importance of gelling, getting the team together. Mm-hmm. And we're struggling to, have it firing on all cylinders. 9:15 and counting left here in the third quarter. Plenty of time to throw. Now flushed out of the pocket. Running ahead towards the 50-yard line. Elder will be taken down inside Bobcat territory. They'll spot it at the 48.
1: Yeah, he made a great play. Our defense was right there. Corners, we had safeties were able to sit back, so we covered everything downfield. But when we're in man or we're set up like we're looking in man with no overtop help, that's when they're the most dangerous. So now we have to figure out how to stop both by following our keys as linebackers.
0: So needed 11, he got about 8. Third down and 3. Another handoff. This is going to be first down yardage. Chopping up the field across the 40, 35, and steps out of bounds at about the 30-yard line. Willie Ray adds to his stat sheet and gives a first down to Everett.
1: Yeah, broke a couple tackles. It felt like we were reaching a little bit, and you have to make solid contact. Kid's a beast.
0: Ryan Galea able to force him out of bounds. 8:28 left here in the third.
1: We have 6-7 guys within the line of scrimmage almost on every single play. And our deepest guys are only 9 yards most of the time. So when they get past us, if we get one chip on a defender like that, that opens up those alleys. They're just going to run for days.
0: They're finding ways to run, and like you said, run a long way. Ray in motion, going to get the handoff. That's Riley Ray. He'll cut it inside. There you go. Open field to run. He gets past one defender and another, and in for the touchdown from 30 yards out. Riley Ray that time proves that anything Big Brother can do, he can do as well.
1: Yeah. Jory had a chance to make that play. He planned it, and Riley was able to cut by him. And again, that's just a well-drawn-up play, and then he had the vision to be able to cut back and still make that play and make sure somebody try to attack him in open field, and we missed it.
0: Well, a drive that took a little bit less than 4 minutes. Started from their own 27. Six plays is all it took. 30-yard run for Riley Ray. And an extra point attempt on the way. 32-0 in favor of Everett. There's the snap. There's the kick. It's blocked again. That's the second time the Bobcats have been able to get a hand on an extra point attempt and block it.
2: The extra point attempt is blocked.
1: Like, he turned. It was a great job. Like, they're coming right up the middle to block those, too. It's,
0: mm-hmm.
1: It's either flood, feast, or famine, I would say.
2: Riley Ray touchdown makes it Wildcats 32, Bobcats 0.
1: Like, this is the drive, right? It feels like the drive. We have to get something together. Like, they just came out and scored. You have to do something here, whether it's a different type of play call.
0: Now, Everett has scored on their last, four possessions, and you include the punt return as well. So five straight scores unanswered.
1: It's one of those defense, right?
0: Yeah.
1: Like, defense isn't playing horribly. There's a couple miscommunications which cause the big plays. Again, their athletes right now are just out-athleting us, too. So they're getting the deep balls, they're getting the touch, they're cutting back. We're just still just driving into their line each time. We're getting a 9-yard play, then a negative 9-yard play, then a negative 3.
2: Junior Riley Joe Webster.
0: As they introduce their varsity cheerleaders.
1: I want to see what adjustments Coach Bigby made on offense. And Coach Scott on the line and vice versa to see how are we going to pick things up

0: Definitely, what can we do?
1: Kick is on the way. Whirlybird coming off the tee. Going to be fielded at the 40-yard line for the Bobcats. Ahead to about the 44. Forward progress, and then they blow the play dead.
2: Mistress Roberts, Miss Olivia Campbell.
0: Second card in the second row. He had room. He had room to run. Got a couple more yards. He just hold on to that ball at all costs because these kicks, they're trying to make it so they have time to get you, and the first guy there is just going to try to lay you out and try to get the ball.
1: So they'll spot this one at the 44-yard line. That's where the Bobcats will take over their first offensive possession here in the second half.
0: And they're sticking to their guns. Everett can kick the ball. We've seen it. And they're like, nope, every chance we get the ball back, we're going to get it. We can. And they're staying true.
1: Bobcats huddle around the sideline. Everett defenders chomping at the bit to get back to it.
0: Like this. Look to see hustle, like, right? I don't want to see bad body language. Mm-hmm. That's the thing you're trying to see. And they just look flat right now. So hopefully this big play takes them out of it and we get a touchdown.
1: Twins on either side. Receivers aplenty. Snap. Here comes the pass. Near side. It's going to be caught. That's good for 5. That's good for 10. That's good for a lot more. Cross the 40. Now 35-30. Into Everett territory. And we talk about needing a big play. That was a good one.
0: Yeah, that was a great job by them. Dylan's got great vision. Good going. And it was quick, right? Again, they didn't block the end. Kane got that ball out in two seconds. Got that ball. Great pass. Great blocking by the receivers on that side.
1: So a first and 10 on the way. Now in Everett territory, they spot it at the 29-yard line. Shuttle in the new play. And that's not to say the pressure wasn't there. Once again, number 11, Jaden Pluger, was on his way in. And I think that ball was released just before the hit.
0: Was that 11? I think it was 1.
1: Was it?
0: Yeah. I think it's Cade Morgan.
1: It's been Caden Morgan. I was watching 11 over here. I thought he was the one that came from the side. Here's a pass. Another one's going to be caught up near the 20-yard line. Spun down after the reception is William Dean.
0: Yeah, good. Again, it's good pitch and catch. Put it on a spot where he could catch it.
1: Defender was right there.
0: Yeah, he kind of boxed him out. It was a good hitch. Boom, right there.
1: Going to be just shy of first down yardage. Brings up second down and 1, a 9-yard gainer. Spotted at the 21-yard line. Yeah, maybe right at the 20.
0: So far the adjustments of get the ball out in under 2 seconds are working.
1: This drive has taken about a minute 19 thus far. It's been 2 plays. Third on the way. Caden ready for the snap. Empty backfield. He'll look far side. He's able to hit his receiver. That'll be caught. Good for first down yardage, but quickly dropped.
0: I don't think it was caught.
1: No, not caught.
0: I think it was incomplete. The ref picked up the ball 3 yards in front of Colin.
1: So they'll try it on a third down, 3rd and 1. You try to pass again, or do you give it to Brenner?
0: Give it to Brenner. You have to have this, right?
1: Got to find a way to move the chains.
0: Yep.
1: Got to find a way to find the end zone as well this drive.
0: They only have 6 in the box right now. They just dropped down into a 5.
1: High snap. Wilson gets the handoff. He's able to evade a tackler. He's able to spring forward. Loses the ball after he hits the ground, though. Question is, when did it pop out? He was not down.
0: Let's try to see when the ball was.
1: They'll uncork the pile. Everett says they've got it, and so do the officials.
2: Number 24, Cam Swales.
1: So it was Cam Swales who picks up the ball that was fumbled out at the end of the play. It would have been good for first down yardage.
0: When it rains, it pours.
1: What's that?
0: When it rains, it pours.
1: It absolutely does, and there's puddles all over for the green and white.
0: And you can't. He's trying to get that first down. He's trying to get those extra yards. And when those type of mistakes happen, right? You're up for a little bit longer. Defender comes in.
1: So starting at their own 19 now, Everett takes over with a 32-0 lead. 6:40 left here in the third.
0: So it looks to me like they have 3 receivers over there and we only have 2 defenders, correct?
1: Yep.
0: Slot. Yeah.
1: 2 receivers to the near side of the field. Here's the snap with plenty of time. Here's the throw a little bit high and long. Intended receiver was Ray.
0: Yeah. We just missed one. There was one behind the pole, so they had 3-on-3. But that time tried to throw him a post inside of a flag, which he seems, their quarterback seems to be better throwing the out patterns than the in right now. But again, that's two overthrows that would probably

0: That would have been another six, yeah. Ray had everybody beat. Just the ball was a little too tall for him. 6:35 left here in the third, and a second and 10 for Everett from the 19. They'll go with an empty backfield again. Three to his left side, two receivers to the right. Here's the snap. Line does a good job of holding. A reception is made. A tackle is missed. That'll be a first down.
1: So we were in our 3-4, and the linebackers dropped there, and they had an empty backfield.
2: And
0: Cade Morgan takes the reception, good for the first down and 15 yards. We've got an injured player now on the field. It's a Bobcat, but he springs back up. Just needed a little bit of time to catch his breath and gather his thoughts.
1: And I believe that was Brenner. Again, at the last run play in the half, he got up very slowly as well from that hit that he took there.
2: This is an official timeout.
0: So a second time tonight, they'll take an official's timeout.
1: If he stays down, they call timeout. They have him on the sideline. He's not supposed to be able to stay in, so he's maybe just cramping.
0: Looks like it. They're getting stretched out. And that was one thing I talked to Coach about that it was good to see last week. None of our players really had any of that problem of getting cramps, you know, kind of sucking wind. And early in the season, sometimes that's a problem. It was a hot week of practice.
1: Yeah. And besides Nicholas Trader, I believe, getting injured in practice since he didn't in the game that we saw.
0: Yeah.
1: Like, they've been very healthy for this part of the season, because some of those injuries, you know, non-contact ones in practice are the worst.
0: First and 10 from the 34 for Everett as they try to work it out of their own end and build on a 32-point lead. 6:17 and counting left here in the third quarter. Plenty of time. Another passing play goes up high for it at the 40-yard line. Going to be dropped there. Pickup of about 5 yards that time. Number five, Austin Lucia. First time he caught the ball. You said we didn't have to worry about him.
1: We didn't until now. And they had Brendan on the wide side all by himself. And Coach Hunley brought the outside linebacker with Scotchless at the time and put a lot of pressure on him. So I don't know if that was designed just for him or he had to look that way because he had blitzers coming in from that side.
0: After the 5 yard gain, a second and five marked at the 39 yard line. Everett taking their sweet time. They're setting up their plays. They're making sure they've got the exact set they want. And why not?
1: Yeah, they're not waiting for the countdown or anything.
0: Another snap and another passing play coming, but he's going to be dropped behind the line of scrimmage. Loss of about seven that time.
1: Looks like Dakota Bertram, I believe, was in there.
2: Number 57, Dakota Bertram.
1: Nice job.
0: So Bertram on the sack that time. Drives Everett backwards, and that was one of the first positive defensive plays we've seen in a while.
1: Yeah, they did a great job collapsing that pocket. He had nowhere to run. They came. They got great distance, and then Dakota was able to grab him before he got shut off his block. What are they doing?
0: Third and long. They'll call it a third and 10 from the 34-yard line.
1: Okay.
0: Here's the snap. Pressure again coming. Flushed out of the pocket. Throws this one. It's going to be caught.
1: They
0: say incomplete.
1: And
0: you've got a flag.
1: Yeah. You got two jerseys with 55 and 75. They're not really receiver types, so they got too far down.
0: A little wide body downfield.
1: They can't be down until they're waving it off because they're incomplete.
2: That flag is going to get picked up by the official.
0: Well, the Bobcats have brought good pressure twice, and it brings up a fourth down and 10.
1: Not to take anything away from the defense. That was a design screen, so they're supposed to let them through.
0: 4:23 left here in the third.
1: Just calling it as I see it.
0: Hey, looks like Everett is going to line up in the punt formation. High snap, hauled in, and he's going to tuck it down and run. And he's going to get close to first down yardage. Taken down after about an 8 yard scramble. Needed to get to the 45. He got to about the 43.
1: I don't think that was a decided run. He was trying to kick. I think we had very good pressure. And luckily, we're able to make that play by linebacker staying down.

0: from the Wildcat.
1: And a good field position. Let's build on it. Hold the ball.
2: Well, great field position. They'll start in the Everett end. Spotted at the 43-yard line. And if ever an opportunity to try to get points on the board, this would be a prime one.
1: They're in 2x2.
2: Ready for the snap. Takes it. Looks downfield. Picks off. Threw it right across the middle, and it was picked off. And Everett's going to get it back. Cam Swales won't go down. Finally does inside the 30. They'll spot him at about the 26. And another turnover. This the fourth of the night.
1: Yes, it is. And that play's been worked for him. And Everett did a great job adjustment. They brought their outside linebacker up and just set him on the slant. And Kane never saw him through the quick slant. And done right there.
2: So the Bobcats.
1: I've been there as a coach. Plays are working. You want to go back to what's working. But if it's, you know, chess, not checkers. If the other team sees you doing something, they have to shut it down. And Everett's doing a good job of just doing slight little adjustments that we're not picking up on right now.
2: A gift for the Wildcats as they'll take over at the Houghton Lake 25-yard line. 4:03 left here in the third quarter. Everett up 32-0. Their quarterback, Elder, surveys the line with an empty backfield. The man in motion, Willie Ray. He'll shift back to the high side of the field. He's going to take the handoff, takes it to the high side, spins around the defender. Now swings ahead towards the 10-yard line. He's taken down at about the 11.
0: Willie Ray off right tackle.
1: They block that play so well. They do a great job of that. And we're not able to get the outside leverage, and he's just whoop, each time.
2: Took about 14 yards on the carry that time. They'll spot the ball at the 11-yard line. They can get a first down without a touchdown.
1: Maybe he'll get tired.
2: He ought to be tired as much running as he's been doing tonight. 3.5 minutes left here in the third. And the Wildcats knocking on the door. Another handoff goes to Riley Ray. He'll take it inside the five and inside for a touchdown.
0: He's into the end zone. Touchdown, Wildcats.
2: So they wasted very little time.
1: We talk about little things. The outside linebacker came up way too deep. They ran underneath him, and again, nobody else is there. It's those little discipline things that we have to fix.
2: About a 30-second drive that time. Call it a drive, if you will, two plays. I like the lighting effects they have going on here.
1: I've never seen that before.
2: Kind of a strobe light almost effect.
1: Yeah, it's like they kind of paid their power bill but didn't. Oh, now it works. Somebody was just jiggling a plug.
2: Jiggle the cord. They'll line up for an extra point attempt, and it looks like they're going to go for two.
1: Yeah, why not?
2: Oh, I mean, practice, right?
1: Exactly.
2: 38-0 they lead, so we'll go into a running clock regardless of what happens on the extra point. Fake the handoff. Throw wide open in the end zone is number three. That's Brendan Magnuson. Two-point conversion is good. That makes it 40-0.
1: Yeah, almost like a little Tebow touchdown right there.
2: Yeah.
1: He looked like he was going to give it to really, took a step forward and just popped it right over top.
0: Wildcats 40.
1: So that means we're in running clock territory now.
2: So 3:24 left in the third, 40-0 in favor of Everett. And basically we're looking at what, timeouts and injuries?
1: Timeouts.
2: Not a super clock at this point, just a running clock.
1: I believe that's 50, not 55.
2: I believe 50, yeah.
1: Don't see them in many high school games for super clock unless you're playing D1 against Detroit Catholic Central or Belleville.
2: 9:00 in Northern Michigan, it's WTWS Houghton Lake, your home for Houghton Lake Bobcat football. And just not getting the motor running tonight. We're running into a tough Everett team and a couple of tough weapons that they have.
1: It's like sputtering, right? Like it feels like we're almost right there each time.
2: Yep.
1: We have that glimpse. And then whether it's self-inflicted or they make a great defensive play, it just puts it right out of reach.
2: Two receivers go back deep to receive the kickoff. We'll see what Everett does here. They've played a little bit of chess on the kickoff game tonight. Tried a couple of onside kicks, tried a couple of just high lofting kicks.

0: A lot of the times they try to go deep, it's angled towards the sideline. This is going to be another little pooch. It's going to bounce at the 40-yard line, picked up there by the Bobcats. Turn it up to the 45-yard line.
1: Yeah, Mason's gotten two of those kickoff returns now. He's done a very good job holding on the ball and getting positive yards. Sometimes when you see the players in the middle row, they tend to run north and south instead of east and west, and he picks it up and just goes.
0: So an even 3 minutes left here in the third quarter, and the clock will run 40 to nothing in favor of Everett. Bobcats trying to find their first offensive touchdown of the night. Going to try to hold things together. They've turned it over on their last two possessions.
1: I haven't seen really any subs either. So Coach Bigby sticking with his first 11, and we got to get some type of momentum going.
0: Well, like, and again,
1: they're 20 yards off with their safety right now.
0: Whether you're up 40 or down 40, it's a good time to try some things. Turn around, the handoff. This is going to be a nice run. Legs cut out, but he gets across the 50-yard line. Brenner Wilson again on the carry. That was a nice one.
1: Way to keep his legs moving. Great job. We just got to be careful. He was cramping earlier, and when you're stiff and your whole leg is straight and you bend over it, it's very rough.
0: Little hitch in the giddy up as he gets up and heads back to the huddle.
1: Yeah, I think he's stretching the same leg that was cramping. That was his right leg when Coach Scott was helping him.
0: Picked up six on the carry. It'll be a second down and four. And just on the Everett side of the 50-yard line.
1: I like how they're doing the run game. They're doing a very good job. They're seeing the 5-6 in the box and attacking it.
0: Break the huddle and they bring it to the line. Two receivers on either side of the field. One man stands behind Caden Smith. He'll take the snap. He'll turn and hand it off. Coming to the high side of the field off tackle. Tripped up as he gets back to the line of scrimmage. Gains maybe a yard on the play, Wilson.
1: Yeah, linebacker doing a great job just scraping over top, finding it. The snap was really weird. It caught him at the shoulder, and they kind of ran into each other again. Like, he's not waiting. Like, the snaps are faster than last week, and they've been very good for the most part.
0: Yeah.
1: So I don't know if Brenner's just not taking a counter step and just going in, or if Caden's catching the ball and just trying to put it in right in the beginning and not letting it ride.
0: Yeah,
1: not getting in the pocket. Those are the words I was looking for.
0: You know, you had mentioned it, and it is a much improved scenario on the snap and the exchange this week. Snaps have been pretty much right where they need to be. Here's another handoff. This time a new face, number 23 on the carry. That's Mason Reed, who we've called a lot tonight, but that's a nice little carry. Good for the first down.
1: Yeah, Eastern Prime doing a great job. The snaps have been right there, and that was good. Give Brent a little break. Try Mason out. You're just looking for a spark right now, right? You got some positive yards. You're driving. The clock's not going to stop, though, so now time is going to be your enemy.
0: 28 seconds and counting left here in the third quarter. First and 10, fresh set of downs for the Bobcats there at the Everett 43. One more play before fourth quarter comes around. Here's the snap. There's the handoff. Hit in the backfield, lunging back towards the original line of scrimmage. Reed's going to lose a yard on the play, and that's going to bring to a close the third quarter with a running clock when we return. The final quarter on the way, and it's been all Everett since late in the second quarter. 40 to nothing on the scoreboard. We'll be back with the conclusion of this one right after this in Everett. 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
0: Back in Everett on the start of the fourth quarter, Bobcats down 40 to nothing. A second down and 10 as they now work left to right across your radio dial. Set for a wide open pass into Hamp. In for the touchdown from 43 yards out. Colin Hamp, that was a really nice play.

0: That's a great job. Everything was okay. I don't know if it was Brenner or Mason picked up the blitz off the fake handoff, gave him time, but wide open in the middle.
1: So the offense finds their first touchdown of the night on a clean play. No flags down. A connection from Smith to Hamp. Makes it 40-6 with 11:48 to go.
0: Looks like they're going for two.
1: Now, you were saying we will have a kicker at some point this season.
0: I was talking to the coach that there's an exchange student, number 32, I didn't get his name yet, that will be kicking for us next week.
1: Extra point attempt is going to be good. Another nice play. Hits Scotchless here on the near side corner.
0: Yeah, both those plays had one thing in common.
1: What's that?
0: Time.
1: Time. Now.
0: That time to throw. That was very well executed. Great job.
1: So that'll stop the running clock, right? Brings them back within 32. Running clock area is 35. Right?
0: Yep. So it will not be a running clock.
1: So 11:48 left here in the game. Bobcats offense comes alive on a really nice drive.
0: Well, onside kick here. If you got momentum, try it, right? Like, it's not a high percent chance that you win this game right now. Try it. I mean, you get big, you get the onside, get another good pass play. You know. But, I mean, you could kick it deep. It doesn't, never mind. It's like, I didn't think Willie was doing kick returns anymore, but he's sauntering back there.
1: Why not? Well, 11:48 to go in the game.
0: And now, last week, Damian Miller did the kicking duties, and Colin Hamp's doing it this week. Next week will be the other gentleman, number 32, which, is he on the roster? Or did he...
1: Not yet.
0: Okay.
1: Or at least, he wasn't on last week's, we'll put it that way. He is not on this week's roster. So we'll get to introduce a new player next week. That'll be exciting. Hamp with the kick, going to squib it across the line. It's going to go back to the 30-yard line, be picked up there by Willie Lee. He's going to take it to the high side of the field, back to the 40, and rumbles ahead to about the 44-yard. I'm sorry, Willie Ray. And that'll set up Everett.
0: It looks, an Everett player looks injured, and that's their starting left tackle.
1: Number 66 getting helped off the field. That's Maddox Anderson.
2: From their own 40-yard line.
0: It was a great kick and just a very good return as well, so it didn't flip the field as much as you'd like to see on a kickoff, but then being able to start at their own 40.
1: Now Everett looking to build back on that 32-point lead. Now 40-8 with 11:40 left in the game.
0: Yeah, we have 6 men in the box right now.
1: If you're Everett, do you try to start manipulating clock or do you just keep it throttled down?
0: Maverick Cass. We just keep going.
1: Hand off that time to Maverick Cass. Take it ahead for about 4 yards.
0: Hey, get some other touches. You keep doing your game plan.
1: Sure.
0: And every time I've ever seen Everett play, they're physical. On the point of they're just very physical, they will hit you, and they're not going to deviate from what they do just because they're winning. They're going to keep it going.
1: They've been very deliberate tonight. Not a big rush to get back to the line. They just call their play. They get set. Trips to the near side of the field with a man in motion. There's flags everywhere.
0: I was going to say, was that more because of so many false start penalties? The second half, they seem more meticulous than they were, because this is the second false start of the second half.
1: So on what would have been a second and five or so turns into a second and nine.
2: So back him up 5 yards.
0: 11.
1: Make it 11, yep.
2: And make it second down and 11 to go.
1: So just under 11 minutes left in the game. Second and 11 on the way for Everett. They bring it back to the line.
0: They replaced their big 66 with a bigger 77.
1: Quick snap, quick handoff, cut, comes up and across the 45, now to the 48-yard line. Maverick Cass getting the carries here in the fourth quarter, and he's been handling the load.
0: None of their running backs have any issues running up the middle.

0: They're coming right up the gut, low shoulder pads, keeping their feet, and we're making those tackles from behind them. We're just grabbing on and hoping.
1: Third down and a long one on the way. The crowd starts to thin out a little bit.
0: It's a long drive.
1: Down to 10 minutes left in the game. Another snap, this time going to be a quarterback keeper. He'll run it for the first down. Flags come in from behind the play. For now,
0: I'm pretty sure that's against Brendan again. Him and Dylan and him and Ryan have been going head-to-head quite a bit.
2: Shot made by number 14, William Dean.
0: You can call holding every time, but I think
1: Elder would have had first down yardage, but they call it back on the hold.
0: We might have a new record. They have 13 penalties.
1: Now they've been racking up the flags, but it hasn't really helped us tonight.
0: No, because their spike chart ends in big plays. And ours, sadly, have ended in usually turnovers trying to make a big play.
1: Third down and 11, and the clock ticks down, 9:45 left. Trips to the near side, two receivers, high side of the field. It'll be an empty backfield for Elder.
0: Such a late play call. They don't call the play till the line gets set. And they see the defense, then he calls it in.
1: Here's the snap. Elder's got time. He's got an open receiver and
2: Elder back to pass.
1: Incomplete.
0: I thought we were going to get a pick. I thought they went through.
2: That pass was intended for number one.
1: Was that Hamp that stepped in front of that? Almost got his hands on it? No.
0: Liam?
1: Wrong side of the field. Might have been.
0: I'm not sure. Ryan's on this side. And Jory is out there. So it could have been Jory.
1: So the Bobcat defense able to come up with a stop. We'll give a little credit to the penalties there.
0: Yeah. They induced them. They're doing the right things right now. And they're not giving up. They're playing fast.
1: Punt is blocked.
2: The punt is blocked.
1: And Everett looks like they say they hopped on it. Ooh, their kicker's cramped, I guess.
0: Yeah. As I say, he went through the ball and hit the kicker, so that play's legal. Coach wants a flag, but I don't think he understands the rules over there.
2: Port Lake will have great field position.
1: So Houghton Lake did recover the ball, and they will get great field position spotted at the 31-yard line.
0: I wish I could put it as a turnover.
1: Nine minutes and 17 seconds left. And they'll get the injured player up. And off the field, Bobcat offense will come out. Another prime opportunity here, taking over at the Everett 31-yard line.
0: So I was going to say over or under same play that scored last time.
1: We shall see. Twin split to either side. Handoff coming up the middle, and Wilson slips.
2: Handoff goes number nine.
0: I don't know if he tripped or
2: Wilson
0: slipped.
2: Tripped up by number 75, Braxton Andrews.
0: And then Kane's coming to the sideline to get this play call. And he's going in.
1: Trying to get everything squared away.
0: I don't see a 33 on our roster, do you?
1: Well, maybe that's that new player.
0: No, 32. He doesn't have shoulder pads on.
1: Well, maybe it was a late day call up.
0: Yeah. Fifth quarter early. His jersey's pretty white. I don't think he's been on the field much.
1: Got some decent size to him, whoever he is.
0: Maybe one of our listeners from the JV game will know.
1: There you go. 8.5 minutes left in this one. Here's a quick snap. There's a quick handoff. Cut it across the 30-yard line up to about the 27.
2: Wilson, the blocker.
0: So I understand they're trying to control this possession. They're running, getting a couple of yards. But, like, you still have to have faith in your quarterback, right? Are you playing not to lose by more, or are you playing to try to score? It's a hard question, right?
1: I think you got to try to score, right? Mm-hmm. You got to try to work some things out. You got to try to beat a defense that's been able to hold you relatively scoreless throughout the evening. They finally got their first score on their last possession. See if we can make it two in a row.
0: And
1: third
0: well,
1: and six.
0: And our running game has been very consistent so far. Mm-hmm. Like very few times. There's the option.
1: Yep, going to come on the near side. That's going to be Wilson again on the run. He's going to get it up to the 20-yard line. First down yardage.
0: Great job.
2: The option goes

0: So on a third down play, needed six, probably got seven.
1: Brought down by Willie Ray and Maverick Cass.
0: And they'll move the chains.
2: Yeah.
1: That'll be a first down.
2: I didn't see him wave them, so I thought the crew did the unspeakable and moved before he said.
0: Well, the one didn't want to move.
2: It's been pretty set.
0: 7:15 and counting left in the game.
2: He did have to pitch that ball very early. He wasn't even outside the tackles.
0: Bobcats on a first and 10 from the Everett 20-yard line. Another handoff. This one's going to be dropped for a loss. Number 23 on the carry that time, Mason Reed.
2: So Everett's now setting the outside linebackers outside their DNs and just crashing down, trying to stop the run from the backside.
1: Brought down by number
2: because their
1: 50,
2: front three are being able to hold our line so far without Jackson getting too much advantage downfield.
0: Second down and 11, spotted at the 21. 6.5 left in the game. Everett holding a 40-8 lead. Now, if you're Houghton Lake, it's a game you want to forget about sooner rather than later, but as we talked about, like at halftime, you want to find something to build on. Flushed out of the pocket. Quarterback tosses it away. That was a smart move by Caden.
1: Smith being chased down by Morgan. His pass is
0: flushed out. Morgan was on the run.
2: Is there somebody down?
1: Gonna bring a third down and 11.
0: Yeah, there is one, somebody down on the field, it looks like. And a good crowd of people around. Coach ran out to talk to the officials.
2: I think they were looking for like a late hit or unnecessary by the sideline.
0: So they'll tend to the injured Bobcat. With 6:14 to go in this one. Coming up, your Don Nestor Automotive postgame show. We'll award a player of the game thanks to North Central Area Credit Union. And we'll look ahead to next week when the Bobcats will return home to take on Pine River.
2: So that's Caden. So now he has to be gone to play.
0: I don't even know what our depth chart looks like when you talk about a quarterback.
2: I would assume Colin.

0: so that's good.
1: Well, you don't want to have any other loss outside of the game itself. You can't afford to lose some of your key players. Everybody out there moving around.
0: Well, not on their side, only ours. False start by the
1: Bobcats. Flags fly, it's a false start for the Bobcats.
0: So this is the first time we've seen this formation. It's like a pro set in front of the quarterback. And judging by the movement, they were running the ball.
1: So back them up five. It'll be a third and 16. Hamp stays in as quarterback. One receiver off to his right. Two men in the backfield. Flags fly again.
0: So you just fixed the snap they've been working on all week, and then you put in a new quarterback, different cadence with his clapping. Did the fake clap, but kind of hit. Easton snaps the ball. It's supposed to be on two.
1: So another penalty after what's been a really clean game. Third and 21, we'll call it. Backed up to the 32-yard line. And in all of this, the clock hasn't moved. 6:14 remaining in the game.
0: Yeah, I wonder if this will be a Wildcat type of formation.
1: William Dean is back there.
0: So
1: Hamp will take the snap as the quarterback. Caden Smith's got his helmet off and he's walking around.
0: I believe coach has his helmet.
1: Yep. There's the snap. There's Hamp on the carry. He's going to get it up to the 25 and down to about the 23-yard line. Picked up a good chunk of yardage.
0: Yeah, picked up about 10 yards out of the, we'll need 11 more. But it was, I mean, that's a great play, especially for a guy that hasn't had as many hits. He did very well with vision, running the ball. And
1: so it'll bring up a fourth down and probably 12. Clock ticking down to 5:45 left in the game. And Hamp will bring him back. From the shotgun, he'll keep it again.
0: They're stacking that box.
1: Comes near side. He's going to be ridden down over there.
2: Hamp to give the ball carrier.
1: Is that Willie Ray?
2: Willie Ray.
0: He
1: looks a little shaken up. And if you're ever this late in a game that you're leading this big, boy, you really don't want to lose any of your weapons.
0: Yeah, I don't know if he's cramping. But yeah, this point in the game, anybody that's, you know, 80% of your offense probably shouldn't be in on defense.
1: I would tend to agree, but I'm up here and not down there.
0: Yeah, I once put a quarterback in as a nose tackle. That cost me my quarterback for two or three games.
1: Well, Emmer takes over at their own 20-yard line, 5.5 minutes left in the game. And their starters remain on the field. Carson Elder. Ready for the snap. Takes it off his shoulder. He's going to hand this one off. Willie Ray is going to run it. He'll make a nice cut across the field up to the 30, 35, 40, 45, 50, and he'll scamper out of bounds in Bobcat territory at about the 46-yard line.
0: Again, that vision. Defense was right there, able to crowd him, and then he puts one foot in, cuts back just against him.
1: Yeah.
0: And our corner on this side, and our safety didn't even see him cut. Like, they responded late.
1: He is a very talented player.
0: He is.
1: So they'll move the chains. They'll set the ball at the 46-yard line.
0: Like 300-plus yards of total offense today from him?
1: Every bit of that. 5:20 left in the game. And Everett now in Houghton Lake's end. Twin split to either side. Here comes the pass. High side of the field. Juggled a little bit, but pulled down. Going to be no gain, maybe a loss of one on the play. Cade Morgan with the catch brings up second down.
0: That is a great open field tackle.
2: Tackle made by number 14, William Dean.
1: William Dean in on the stop for the Bobcats.
0: He's played very solid today. Open field tackle and kickoff on the punt.
1: Yeah, I don't know that you can really point to one thing that's kind of the downfall in this game.
0: Offensively, I would say the line.
1: Yeah, which struggled a bit last week as well.

0: well.
1: Yeah.
0: Quarterback, they're going to take this snap. Or was that a direct snap to 23?
1: I did not see.
0: Looked pretty quick. Maverick Cass picks up a couple of yards on the play past the 45. And it'll bring up a third down and probably eight.
1: And the defense, I would say there's not. Like, there's a couple different things. There's some miscommunication. It's just offense doesn't feel fluid right now. We've been all run or all pass. We haven't weaved us in as much. When one's working, we still do that. When the other one's working, we only run that.
0: 4 minutes left in the game and a third and nine on the way for Everett. Handoff is going to go back to Cass. He'll turn it up and get it to the 40-yard line, and then he's going to be taken down.
2: Maverick Cass, the ball carrier.
1: And he runs really low to the ground. Like, he runs so fast.
0: Got it over near the first down marker, they say. No, they're going to bring it back and say that. If he was going to spot it up that far, then I would blame the refs. There is a flag on the far side, and that'll go against Everett.
1: They're at 14.
0: What's that? 14th?
1: 14 wow. Penalties.
0: Face mask over there.
2: And so take away that Cass run.
0: So you negate the run. You put him on a third and long.
1: So it's only a 5-yard one.
0: Spotted at the 49-yard line back in Everett territory.
2: Third down in.
1: It does look like more subs in right now besides the quarterback. I would have said first offense.
0: Trips to his right. Handoff comes to number two. That's Riley Ray. He'll turn the corner up to the 45-yard line.
2: He gets up to the
0: that was kind of the original line of scrimmage.
1: It's getting a little chippy out there.
0: It is.
1: The Bobcats got to be able to control.
2: Before he was tackled by number 11, Cam.
1: You win with class, you lose with class.
0: 3:20 and counting. Fourth down and nine on the way, and Everett looks like they're going to go ahead and leave the offense out there and try to get it.
1: Can't hurt.
0: No. Well, you've got a long-ish field, even if you turn it over on downs here. But you've had great success moving the ball tonight. Looking into the sideline is their quarterback. Carson Elder, now they decide they're going to take a timeout.
1: That was amazing. The coach just looked at him. The quarterback's just staring at him like, you want me to try it again?
0: Well, what are we doing here?
1: And then he waited another 5 seconds before he called the timeout.
0: 2:49 left in the action and a timeout called by Everett. Bobcats huddle around their coaching staff on the near side. Going to be a long ride home tonight.
1: About an hour and 10 minutes.
0: Right, you time it out. Buses tend to go a little slower, I guess.
2: That game is 6 o'clock.
1: Even
2: night,
1: from a loss, there's always something. Whether it's a lesson learned, something you can right get better at, something you want to do differently. So losing a game, not the end of the world. It's how you learn from it that will dictate everything. Are you going to come out like, we didn't make the same mistakes we made last week?
0: Right.
1: That's a bonus.
0: Well, you came into Everett with some high hopes tonight, thinking that might be a winnable game this evening. Things looked good through the first quarter and a half, and then the wheels kind of fell off. Everett scored 5 unanswered. And just turned into too big of a hole to dig out of. Handoff, Riley Ray, he'll turn it up the middle. Going to be short of first down yardage. Got across the 40 down to the 37. About 6 of the needed 9. And that'll be a turnover on downs. Give it back to the Bobcats with 2:42 remaining.
1: Like, it's hard to, like, talk about his vision up here when you're listening on the radio. But the cuts that he makes in traffic and just slides right through. It's been a pleasure to watch him as much as he's torching us. So upsets me, but again, he's a very good player.
0: Well, the Bobcats take over on what could be their final offensive possession of the night. It's a first and 10 from their own 39.
1: That's still Colin. Yeah, that's still Colin Hamp. Caden's on the sideline.
0: You wonder if he got shook up a little bit more than it appeared, or if they're just preserving and trying something different.
1: Yep.
0: From the shotgun, Hamp's going to keep it. He'll run it up the middle. He'll take it to about the 45. Nice little pickup of 5 yards.
1: Colin Hamp is one of the smartest players I've ever met. I know he knows the offense hand.

0: down.
1: Makes it up the middle for
0: but if you just run Wildcat over and over again, it's going to be rough because you're putting all this on film.
2: Mm-hmm.
0: So if you just don't want to show the next team what can happen if your quarterback goes down, I don't know. Like, try. Like, have him throw.
2: Dump a little something off, yeah.
0: But, again, that's what's great about sitting in stands and coaching.
2: 2 minutes left in the game, and Hamp takes another snap. He'll hand this one off, trying to find room on the near side. Not going to do that. Who was that? 54 on the carry. That's Andrew Oster.
0: Yeah, I haven't. It's been very few times. That's normally on offense been your guard or your center growing up, and then he's been a middle linebacker on defense. You don't get much chance besides fumbles and interceptions from the ball, so that's awesome.
2: Lost about 3 yards on the play. It'll bring up a third down and 8. Minute and a half.
0: Gotta be negative.
2: I'm not trying to
0: touch the ball for the first time.
2: I'm just trying to set the scene.
0: The tone's been set.
2: Back to the line slowly are the Bobcats.
0: They don't seem in a hurry.
2: On a 3rd and 8, Hamp will take the snap. He wanted to run it up the middle. There was nothing there. Waited for it to open up a little bit. Springs it up to about the 43-yard line. And it'll bring up a 4th down and about 6.
1: Brought down by number 23, Maverick Cass.
2: Final minute of play in regulation.
0: So they can take that clock down to about 20 seconds, 25.
2: They stand back away from the ball. Shuttle in a new play. Down to 35 seconds.
0: This is like a Madden all-verts play, right? You just send everybody and have them toss it.
2: Hail Mary.
0: That's not the formation for it.
2: Not exactly. He is going to throw it, though. Get some air under it. Intended for Scotchless. Tipped, and Dylan can't get away with it. Defended well by number 10, Jonathan McCauley.
0: So when I meant all verts, I didn't mean one guy. But it was closer. And he had a chance to play the ball even with triple coverage.
2: So turnover on downs with 18 seconds left. You would think it's academic with a kneel down for Everett.
0: Or fake kneel. Throw the pass. If you're going to be
2: that.
0: A villain in the story,
2: hey,
0: be the villain.
2: I will. Well, either way, I'm going to pack it in.
0: Yeah.
2: They bring out regular offensive unit.
0: Uh-huh.
2: They'll line it up with twins on either side. One more snap. They'll hand it off this time. The run goes across the 40. Now 35-30. He's got wide open lanes, and he's off for a touchdown. Number 24.
0: That's a senior.
2: That was a nice run for Cam Swales. 44-yard touchdown run.
0: Well, I was kind of right. And it's not like they're running so much off tackle. They're just running through the heart of the defense right now.
2: So Cam Swales, and he did some work. That wasn't just a gimme. He had to get through the line first. And once he did, he had pretty much Green Acres. Carries it in from 44 yards out, 46-8.
0: Their speed is very good. Like, that's a fourth running back at this point that touched the ball. And he's still faster than Easton Huntley.
2: So they'll line it up for the extra point.
0: What the? That's awesome.
2: And they take a knee for the extra point.
0: Wow. I've only seen that one other time.
2: Interesting. 8.1 seconds left. Bobcats will get it one more time, or Everett will get to kick it away one more time.
0: Yeah. So, hear me out. Actually, I don't want to say that. I want to manifest it.
2: I think I know what you're thinking.
0: Mm-hmm. Mm-hmm. What are the odds to kick it deep?
2: Slim and none. I think Slim's got his bags packed.
0: Yeah. We'll see. Is it Brendan that comes out? Yeah, Brendan's kicking.
2: So they'll tee

0: up at the 40-yard line. We'll have one more kick, maybe one more play, depending on what kind of return we're looking at.
1: It's running now, so I don't think we will. There's no way you're going to get the offense out there in 6 seconds.
0: Yeah, I guess you're right. So we'll get the one more kick.
1: Yep. And run it back.
0: He does put a boot into this one. A lot of spin on it. It's going to sail out of bounds.
1: Okay. Just don't. I wouldn't have him kick it.
0: They're running the clock.
1: Yeah.
0: You can ask them to do whatever you want, but they're going to tell you to get
1: on
0: the bus.
1: It didn't go out of bounds. I guess it stayed in.
0: Oh. Well, there you go. Either way, game over.
2: Yeah.
0: Zeros on the clock, at least as far as the time goes. Lots of points for Everett tonight. 46 for the Wildcats, the Bobcats 8. And we head to your Don Nestor Automotive postgame show. Final score, 46-8. Everett wins. 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
1: 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Just the one score, and another story of the night, the four turnovers that the Everett Wildcats were able to pick up. They had a lot of weapons. They had a lot of scores. We'll run some of that down when we return. Here in Everett, Bobcats fall 46-8. 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
1: Yeah, absolutely. 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

0: interception in the second quarter. It was a nice drive for Everett that started at their own 25. Seven plays in, Huntley stepped in front of one and took it away. At that point, it was anybody's ball game. It was 0-0, and you thought that might have been a momentum turner. Just not the case, and not enough tonight for the Bobcats. Return back for some home cooking next week. They'll welcome in the Pine River squad, and, we'll try to get back to the drawing board and pick up a win.
1: Yep, got to make some slight changes and just be more consistent overall.
0: Well, John, as always, a fantastic job. We appreciate you and everything you do out here. Tammy Thompson back on the board tonight, and we appreciate her hard work keeping us as technically sound as possible. Your final score tonight, 46 for Everett, 8 for Houghton Lake. And that's going to do it for our broadcast and wrap up your Don Nestor Automotive post-game show and Houghton Lake Bobcat football on 92.1 The Twister.
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travel on. There's one day here and the next day gone. 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

people stared. 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

Well, I was down at a local beer joint with a few of the guys. This cute little country girl caught my eye. 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

0: 0-0.
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0: 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Let's get this thing started. It's my
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Speaking of the coast, remember five for beach, you and me. That sunset, cliffs by the sea, and the night rolled in. And you still talk about that moon.

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0: 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The original Harrison Gun and Knife Show. Saturday and Sunday at the Clare County Fairgrounds, 418 Fairlane Street in Harrison. Remember, if it doesn't say original, you're at the wrong show.
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I'd be at some party, she'd show up and I'd be walking out. 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I'd look up, she'd be at the red light beside me in that white Maxima with the sticker on the back. I'd act

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0: Harrison, get ready. Here comes the original Gun and Knife Show this Saturday and Sunday. 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The original Harrison Gun and Knife Show. Saturday and Sunday at the Clare County Fairgrounds, 418 Fairlane Street in Harrison. Remember, if it doesn't say original, you're at the wrong show.
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1: USDA unveiling a plan to modernize their reports. I'm CJ Miller, and this is Michigan Ag Today News, brought to you by Ritchie Brothers, hosting their next Midwest regional event September 24th. 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For generations, farmers have answered USDA surveys to help produce the numbers that drive markets, farm policy, and disaster programs. But now,

0: Now USDA says it's time to modernize that reporting system. Earlier this week at the Farm Progress Show in Iowa, Scott Hutchins, USDA Undersecretary for Research, Education, and Economics, outlined the department's plan to make reporting easier for farmers.
1: We also are looking to review and redesign surveys to reduce burden on farmers so we can have pre-filled in data. We hear often that you get an 8-page survey and the first 7 pages include requests for information that's already been provided one way or the other. So those are some things that I think we can address relatively quickly and smoothly.
0: But USDA's modernization effort goes well beyond shorter surveys. The department wants to harness satellite imagery, artificial intelligence, and other emerging technologies to improve acreage and yield estimates.
1: You know, the timing for this initiative is something that is so perfect. We have tremendous tools now that we didn't even have a few years ago with regard to satellite imagery. When I was here in 2020, we were just really starting to move down the path of utilizing data from NASA. The accuracy of that data, the ability to use it to make predictions and estimates has been increasing exponentially. And so we're working very closely with NASA right now, as well as other companies, in order to make sure we have the most current effective way to estimate things through geospatial estimations or passive evaluation.
0: USDA also plans to integrate its data systems and responsibly use AI to eliminate duplication and improve efficiency. But Hutchins says the technology will only work if farmers trust the numbers it produces.
1: When we make revisions because we have new data or different data that's significant, it creates a situation where we have to wonder which one of these is accurate, or do we have trust in this process? And we know we have to earn that trust. We have to do it continuously. We have to do it with good science and good analytics. And we also need to be much more transparent and talk about not just what we think the answer is in a particular statistic, but how we got there and why we think it's the right answer, at least under the circumstances that we have now.
0: Overall, USDA says the goal is straightforward. Less time for farmers filling out forms, and more confidence in the data that shapes American agriculture.
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5: Showers and thunderstorms continue across the state of Michigan. I'm Chief Meteorologist Ryan Martin. Let's take a look at that Michigan farm forecast. Tell you what, it's going to be an active day. It started that way, and it looks like it's going to continue into the mid to late afternoon. I think towards sunset, action kind of dwindles off, and we are going to be seeing a few lingering showers into early tomorrow morning, but this is going to be the remains of the system, not another new surge. I do think that we clear out completely over the Sunday time frame, and that puts together a very nice start to next week as well. Dry for Monday, Labor Day Monday, and probably most of Tuesday. So, yes, it's a rough start to the holiday weekend, but a better improvement from there. Frontal boundary sags through the Michigan and Great Lakes area through a Tuesday night into Wednesday. I think we can pick up another quarter to three quarters of an inch of precipitation there. Then we are dry for next Thursday, Friday, and through the weekend of the 12th and 13th. In that dry stretch, though, we are seeing temperatures pull back. It looks like we're a little bit cooler for the second half of next week. Not cold, just cooler. That's a look at your forecast. Have a great weekend. I'm meteorologist Ryan Martin.
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0: 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The original Harrison Gun and Knife Show. 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
2: All right, everybody. I told you the last part of my show was going to be on the road, and I have made my way to West Branch. And we are back here with the Backyard Butchers, who for the third weekend in a row have brought this huge red truck. Just look for that in the parking lot of Tractor Supply. And you got to come on down, because this is absolutely your last opportunity to get the special deal on those ribeyes. 20 ribeyes for $39. 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If you want to get more info, I encourage you to come on by. We've got a table set up with some goodies, and we're cranking out great music here while you wait in line to get your amazing deal here in West Branch in the parking lot of Tractor Supply with 92 on the Twister, your home for today's hot country favorites.
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0: Today's Hot Country, 92.1 The Twister. Every song that's playing gets me thinking about you, baby. Strap yourself in and hang on. 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
1: Hey, it is Tammy Thompson. We are broadcasting live back here in West Branch at the Tractor Supply in the parking lot with Backyard Butchers. And I know I told you last weekend it was the final sale, but guess what? They sold out 2 weekends in a row. And obviously, they knew what they were talking about when they said, we're going to come back for a third weekend because there's been a line since I got here. It's moving rather quickly, but that's a testament to the quality of meat that you're going to get here. And I'll tell you, this price, 20 ribeyes for $39, you can't beat that anywhere else. Somebody in line told me that they have a friend who only buys Amish meat. And they bought from here last weekend, and they said it was just as good or better. So I encourage you to come on out, be a part of the excitement. I was heading south to get here on I-75, and the steady stream of traffic going north was incredible. So I'm telling you, if you're going by the West Branch exit, I would get off the highway and come see what this is all about. There's not just the ribeyes, but there's smash burgers, there's seafood, there's crab legs, there's pork and chicken, and all kinds of deals that you can take home with you, whether you're going to use it to grill this weekend for Labor Day or stock it in your freezer. Lots of ways you can save. Cash, credit, debit, and EBT are accepted. And there is no middleman. There goes the generator, keeping that freezer truck cold. So certainly come on down. I'm going to be here broadcasting live until 3 o'clock. The sale goes through Monday or until they sell out. So maybe don't wait till Monday. Get out here today and tell them that you heard about it. From 92.1 The Twister, your home for today's Hot Country favorites.
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1: Hey, good afternoon, everyone. It is Tammy Thompson live in West Branch, back here with the Backyard Butchers in the parking lot of Tractor Supply. I know last weekend I told you it would be the final sale, but so many people came and took advantage of that great deal that they figured there was a lot of people who didn't get the opportunity to come, and that certainly is proving to be true. A lot of people that have been in line since I've been here said they drove by last weekend and the line was pretty long, so they were very grateful to have another opportunity to come by and get this great deal. We're talking 20 ribeyes for $39. Do the math. Less than $2 a piece. No way you're going to pay that in any grocery store anywhere. So definitely come on by. There's no middleman, so there's no markup. It's straight off the truck, not through the grocery chain. And we encourage you to check it out. 100% USDA certified beef. They've also got chicken and pork. There is seafood, there's smash burgers, a lot of options. So it's well worth the wait. The line isn't too bad, and Logan is just running around moving people through as quickly as he can. Again, right at Tractor Supply in West Branch. And if you're listening and you're on I-75 heading north or south, it's definitely worth you getting off at either West Branch exit and find the Tractor Supply, because it's going to be well worth your time. Whether you want to use this meat this weekend for cookouts or stash it in the freezer for a later time, a lot of people are very thrilled with what they're getting, and they're walking out of here with one or two cases of meat. So that's going to go a long, long way, especially with a holiday weekend upon us. And, you know, with everything else costing so much, if you can get some good quality meat at a huge discount, why wouldn't you? Plenty of time for you to get here. They're going to be here through Monday unless they sell out before that. So I would love it if when you get here, you tell them that you heard about it. From 92.1 The Twister, you're home for today's Hot Country Favorites.
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1: This is Mike Avery with today's Outdoor Magazine Minute. Retired DNR biologist John Azoga is worried that another case of CWD will show up in the UP deer herd and that wildlife managers will ban baiting and feeding. But he says the loss of habitat could be an even bigger problem.
2: During a severe winter, only 17% of the UP will even hold deer during a tough winter. And if those wintering areas are not in very good shape, you know what's going to happen. We're going to lose a lot of deer during winter. We're going to have very poor fawn recruitment and so forth.
1: More after this from Jay's Sporting Goods.
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1: Winters in the UP can be tough, and the deer herd there needs good cover to survive. 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

0: 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The Rolling Twister is on the road again.
1: Hey, it is Tammy Thompson. I hope some of you have already begun your long weekend. Based on the cars on the road on my way here, I think a lot of you have. I'm definitely glad to see so many people who are coming up and say, I heard about this on the radio. So thank you so much for listening. And thank you for coming and supporting the Backyard Butchers for the third weekend in a row. And I know I kept telling you, once they're gone, they're gone. But they had such huge response that they figured there was a lot of people that didn't get the chance to come out here. And it's definitely true. A lot of people still in line. It's been a steady line. It's moving pretty quickly, but a lot of people here walking away with one or two cases of meat. It is not just that special of the 20 ribeyes for $39, which is less than $2 a piece, but they've got a whole lot more here for you to check out at amazing prices. You can go online, backyardbutchers.com. On that website, they're going to give you the exact hours that they are going to be here. The truck will be here until Monday, unless, of course, they sell out before then. So look for the big red truck. We're in the parking lot of the Tractor Supply in West Branch, and they do take cash, credit, debit, and EBT. So they've got you covered there. And no matter what you're going to be grilling this weekend, you might as well grill something at a really amazing price. Impress your friends, and then they're going to be jealous that they didn't come and get their meat here this weekend. It is Backyard Butchers, and again, I'd love it if you tell them when you get up there that you heard it on 92.1 The Twister, your home for today's Hot Country Favorites.

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of my own. One's 36, one's 23. It's hard to believe, but you're gonna miss this. You're gonna want this back. 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
0: The Twister.

0: how the pork checkoff dollars are being used. I'm CJ Miller, and this is Michigan Ag Today News. Can America's pork producers stay ahead of what consumers want while building a stronger, more resilient pork industry? One pork producer who serves on the National Pork Board says the organization has taken a hard look at where checkoff dollars can make the biggest difference.
1: We're very, very strategic about whittling those down to things that we could actually make an impact on and things that we believe will impact us the most.
0: And that's Elaine Johnson, a pork producer from Indiana and a director on the National Pork Board. She says the checkoff program has identified three strategic areas to advance the pork industry.
1: Driving the long-term value and demand for pork, strengthening our industry and creating more resilience by creating a better relationships and ease of information with our state partners, and then obviously improving the lives of our pigs and our people.
0: Johnson says those strategies rely heavily on extensive research, and that recent data shows that modern shoppers care deeply about the food story behind their proteins.
1: What we found was really cool. Consumers, they're not monolithic. You can't divide them just by generations. You can't divide them by where they live in the country. Each of them has kind of their different priorities and preferences. But one thing, a couple things kind of float to the top, and most of them are very concerned about taste and flavor. They're concerned about convenience, and they're concerned about nutrition.
0: Johnson emphasizes that pork checkoff investments are designed to ensure the industry not only continues to stay relevant, but that consumers continue to have top-of-mind awareness when it comes to purchasing pork for their family's dinner table.
1: We're pork producers, and we have a lot to be proud of, and we should be very, very proud that we are raising a nutritious protein that so many people can identify with.
0: Read more at MichiganAgToday.com. As we gear up for the three-day Labor Day weekend, we saw profit-taking in the grain markets to close out the week. Brian Basting with Advanced Trading says volatility remains the key word as fighting continues to escalate between Russia and Ukraine.
2: We have so much uncertainty about what's going to happen in the Black Sea. You start to hear a little rumblings about maybe some talks, and then you hear all of a sudden they're firing at each other again, and I think that's just a recipe for volatility.

0: volatility in the markets.
1: Settlements Friday, December corn down 4 cents to 5.36¾. March 3¾ lower, 5.52¼. November soybeans dropping 6½ cents to 13.09¾. January beans also 6½ lower at 13.25. And December wheat down 20¼ to 7.34. October live cattle $1.35 lower, 212.95. October lean hogs down $1.15 to 82.30. I'm CJ Miller, Michigan Ag Today, Michigan's Farm Network.
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1: 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The original Harrison Gun and Knife Show. Saturday and Sunday at the Clare County Fairgrounds, 418 Fairlane Street in Harrison. 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

0: interested. 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

just watching her blonde hair sunburn, stare at them white caps rolling over. Laid back in a thrift store beach chair, dropping limes in a Corona. But she looks back, yeah, she throws me a kiss like, honey, I sure want you. And it's 103 between her and me, and only 92 in Daytona. And

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I saw the old man's face, front page obituary. 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

0: today's hot country. 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
1: 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The original Harrison Gun and Knife Show. Saturday and Sunday at the Clare County Fairgrounds, 418 Fairlane Street in Harrison. Remember, if it doesn't say original, you're at the wrong show.
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